0: Cloudy skies, showers continue moving through this evening and overnight tonight, low in the mid-60s. Tomorrow, mostly cloudy. We'll be breezy with a few scattered showers, high 78. Clouds tomorrow night, low 63. Wednesday, partly sunny with a high of 80. I'm Georgia WeatherNet meteorologist KJ Allen.
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1: WALG Albany weather.
2: Cloudy skies, showers continue moving through this evening and overnight tonight, low in the mid-60s. Tomorrow, mostly cloudy. We'll be breezy with a few scattered showers, high 78. Clouds tomorrow night, low 63. Wednesday, partly sunny with a high of 80. I'm Georgia WeatherNet meteorologist KJ Allen.
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0: you be in that moment? Just look, where do you even begin? I don't even have a place to stay. I can't afford food. That was the condition of so many places around the globe post-World War II. And what did Stalin do? Show up and say, hey, I'm here to help. But here we are, big bad Soviet Union. Looks like that building went down. You want me to build you a new one? We'll come in. Hey, look, here's what we're going to do. We'll sign an agreement that we're going to bring you into the Soviet, under the Soviet umbrella, and you'll work for us. Stalin was on the move after World War II. This involved a lot of covert things. Now we get to this Cold War part of it. Stalin's intelligence networks, and they changed names over time. For Stalin, it was the NKVD. You've heard me reference them as the Cheka. They eventually turned into the KGB, whatever. They were always on the move. That wasn't the only Russian intelligence agency, by the way. There were many, but they were always on the move around the globe, grabbing control of countries. The United States of America during this time said, we have to have some sort of a counter to this. We have to have an intelligence gathering network of our own here. It has to be established. They have to do counterintelligence against the Soviets. And once we get our feet under us here and we start this thing called the CIA, we have to start grabbing control of places ourselves. Now, how do you do this? I'm not going to go into all the exploding pens and crap like that. We're just talking in general. If you're the CIA and there's a country out there, we'll say a country in South America, and you want that country to be anti-communist. You don't want a communist country in your backyard. You want that country to be anti-communist. I know we all love the exploding pen stories and the cars that shoot machine guns. Everybody loves James Bond. You know the best way to do that is simply money. You take a CIA station chief or CIA people, you put them down in that country, you fund from the American taxpayer, you funnel large quantities of money into whatever anti-communist candidate and party happens to be going for power down there. They use that money in various ways, and eventually they seize power. Maybe there's even an election, but a massive influx of money helps. This is what the United States of America was doing during the Cold War, and the Soviets were doing it themselves. They were trying to engineer elections, engineer coups, promote communism around the world. We were doing the anti-communist thing for a long time, trying to stop this Soviet aggression, trying to do aggression of our own, if we're being fair. We wanted our own influence everywhere. We don't want Latvia under Soviet control. We want it under American control. You understand what I mean? Now, here's the bad portion of our story. We're about to get to the good portion. Here's the bad portion of it. We've spoken many times about how communists operate and what they do. They're not creators, really. They can create art some of the time. They're real artsy people, but they can't create. They're not creators. They're destroyers. And they know that really about themselves. So what they do is they identify something that's already been created, an institution that's already been created, and they simply go into it, take it over, and turn the institution into a tool for the communist revolution. An example of this, as a matter of fact, not to get sidetracked on you, Klaus Schwab. The World Economic Forum, we used to talk about him all the time. We don't talk about him that much anymore. But Klaus Schwab has come out and he said, we've played audio for you before on the show of Klaus Schwab laying it out there. Hey, corporations, they have a ton of money. We should conquer corporate America. That will allow us to use that money for the communist revolution. And he's, talking about stakeholder capitalism and all that, but that's simply what it was. They identified the power, the finances of corporate America. Oh, Chris has it. Oh, go ahead. Play.
1: We have state capitalism, On the other hand, we have shareholder or private capitalism. So it's a clash between two systems. I believe that state capitalism in the short term provides certain advantages because you can mobilize in a concentrated way a lot of resources to reach a specific objective. But I believe that the future is not state capitalism or shareholder capitalism. The future is what I call stakeholder capitalism, which is combined with a social responsibility.
0: Okay. We're going to take all this corporate money, we're going to take it over, and we're going to use that money for the communist revolution. All right, so that's just an example of what I'm talking about. They identify an existing institution, and they infiltrate it and turn it into a tool for evil. Now, that brings us back to the CIA. We'll continue that in a second. Before we continue that in a second, let me do this right now. Speaking of Russia, Russia's famous for many things: nuclear weapons, vodka, harsh winters, and cyber hackers. They're infamous for this. There are Russian criminals. 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
5: Fox News, I'm Ted Lindner. Less than a month to go now till the midterm elections. President Trump urging Americans to vote Republican at a rally in Grand Island, Nebraska tonight.
6: I've met all my promises. All my promises. If Republicans win the House of Representatives and the Senate, I am going to give all adult citizens in the United States of America $5,000.
5: House Minority Leader Hakeem Jeffries says the Trump administration is responsible for high costs. And concern continues to grow in Russia after a lab technician dies. Fox's Jillian Turner.
7: A lab worker involved in an accident at a Siberian plague research institute has died from a mysterious illness. Health officials believe the 28-year-old Russian woman was exposed to pneumonic plague.
5: U.S. health experts say pneumonic plague is treatable with antibiotics if caught early. 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

0: show, final hour of the Jesse Kelly Show on a wonderful, wonderful Monday. So we're going to talk about the governor of Montana. I know you don't care about him, but just hang with me. And taking the temperature of the room, this is going to be a valuable lesson for you and me. We have more poison poured into the black community. Bernie Sanders, what happened to him? Why the change of stances? All that, emails, much more coming up in the final hour of the world famous Jesse Kelly Show. So here's what it is. Obviously, we talked about it many times. There is a pushback, not just in America, in Western civilization, a huge, huge pushback right now on the mass importation of foreigners. It's hard not to notice a global trend. The only reason Donald Trump has been president twice is because of this pushback. People around the globe and here in America are sick of it. They are sick of watching their communities get dirtier, watching their lives get more expensive. They're sick of new cultures just popping up around them and replacing their culture. And there's nothing wrong with that. They're sick of it. And then once people start getting sick of something, what it does is it prompts people to look into it further. So, for instance, the H-1B stuff. The H-1B stuff is, people have been complaining about it for years, but only in the last few years has the interest and the anger about this popped up. And there's a reason it popped up. The pervasive fraud with the H-1B stuff, both on the American side and on the Indian Chinese side, the pervasive fraud, it became the norm in industry after industry across the country. Universities do this. Major corporations do this. In the beginning, maybe it was just one or two. Hey, let's fire some Americans and we'll get someone cheap from India. That may have been a few of them. Now, that's just how business is done in the United States of America. We keep having people discover now jobs that aren't even offered to Americans. And they'll go to the government and say, hey, we need someone from China. So there's this growing outrage, and the more people get angry, the more people look into it, and the more they look into it, they find out the level of fraud. And I mentioned there's fraud on both ends. We've played for you the audio before. We've discussed it before. There are places in India, you just have to buy it. They'll hand you a diploma. Like you just graduated college. It's a fake degree. And then that's used to, so it's bad, right? Bad. And as the job market has gotten worse for Americans, As everybody's wallets have had to get a little bit tighter, not just Jewish producer Chris's, as these things have been happening, the anger and outrage at America being sold to every other part of the globe and every other culture in the globe, it's growing. Now, you already knew all that, so we talked about that. And you also probably know this, we have discussed it before on the show, signal lag. You know what signal lag is? There's such a thing as signal lag. Let's say we didn't have cell phones. Right? It's the pre-cell phone era. I get to the studio today. Degenerate producer Corey, Jewish producer Chris, they stop me and they say, hey, Jesse, just a heads up. The highway's closed down. Well, I'm sitting here doing the show. I don't have a cell phone. My wife is not going to find out that the highway is closed down until I get back home. That's a very basic example of what signal lag is. Politicians, they suffer from this greatly. Meaning the mood of the base, the mood of the country, it can be red hot about something. And if they don't have the right people around them, if they have insulated themselves from the people, and that's very tempting to do if you're a politician, you don't want to go hang with the people and get yelled at and things like that. It's easy to just hang with your staffers. If you have done that long enough, you can become grossly unaware of the mood of the country. Right now, for better or worse, maybe you love this, maybe you hate it, I don't care. For better or worse, the outrage against the Indian community that has been brought into the United States of America, it's white hot. Because they are so central to the H-1B stuff, that's been a big, big part of it. Okay. This is the governor of Montana. There he is.
1: We're here in India on our first day of our trade mission. We have a great delegation, agricultural producers, high technology companies. We're working to secure stable markets for our pulse crop growers and also establish new relationships that are going to create jobs back in Montana.
0: Okay. Now, here's the thing. Listen to what he says again. Now, listen closely to what he says. This doesn't sound bad, does it?
1: We're here in India on our first day of our trade mission. We have a great delegation, agricultural producers, high technology companies. We're working to secure stable markets for our pulse crop growers and also establish new relationships that are going to create jobs back in Montana.
0: So what's the problem? He's getting all kinds of heat for this. I should know. You can't believe how much heat he's getting. But why? He's talking about jobs for Montana. He's talking about securing markets so Montana agriculture can, you know, be sold in India. Why is he catching so much heat? He's catching so much heat because Greg Gianforte cannot, that's his name, cannot take the temperature of the room. How on earth, when other GOP politicians get it, J.D. Vance gets it, headline, J.D. Vance building a coalition for H-1B reforms, J.D. Vance, the vice president, he's not so isolated and insulated, he's out there talking about ending the H-1B program entirely, but Gianforte is apparently completely unaware that now's not the time to go to India. And if, let's say if, all right, you're the governor. Maybe you are securing some kind of good trade thing or whatnot from Montana. India's a huge country, all kinds of money. Maybe you are over there and you're doing the right thing and it's all good and it'll be good for Americans and Montanans and it's just all good. Maybe it's all good. Fine. And it may be. Shut up about it. How can anybody be this tone deaf? If you're going to make a trip to India right now, shut up about it. Instead, these people isolate themselves in these little sycophant bubbles, and they'll go over, and you know what? Again, he doesn't say anything bad here, but you know what people hear?
1: We're here in India on our first day of our trade mission. We have a great delegation, agricultural producers, high technology companies. We're working to secure stable markets for our pulse crop growers and also establish new relationships that are going to create jobs back in Montana.
0: You know what people hear? Oh, good. Montana's getting sold out too. That's what people hear now. Oh, good. We'll have now a new influx of H-1Bs coming into Montana. Oh, great. Can't wait to have a Hindu temple in Bozeman, Montana. That's what people hear now. Whether that's justified or not, that's what people hear now. My gripe is, how can you be so stupid to not realize that that's the mood right now? But they don't. They don't learn to take the temperature of the room. There are times. Look, Saturday night, took Ab out to dinner. We went out to dinner, and I had something I wanted to ask her. I wanted something from her. I have a trip I have to take. Don't worry, I'm not going to miss any shows. I have a trip coming up I have to take, and she has obligations around the house. She never wants to come with me. Well, I always want her to come with me so we can have fun, and I was going to make the pitch for her to come with me. We sit down at dinner, and she's talking about she was a little stressed because that night was homecoming night for our son and she hadn't eaten and whatnot. She was a little frazzled and we sit down and I'm just about to say, hey, would you come with me? And then she's talking about how stressed she is. And I thought, you know what? I'm going to take that little conversation. Just go ahead and put it right back in my pocket. Wait till she gets a belly full of food. Wait till I see a smile on her face. Then I'll pull it back out of my pocket and be all, hey, baby, do you want to come with me? You can have the conversation you want to have. My word, can we time it right? Please. Please. No more of this. Please. Please. I'm begging at this point in time. No more of this. All right, we'll do some emails. We'll talk about poison. We'll talk about barbarians. Talk about LifeLock. We'll talk about the fact that there are just so many freaking thieves on this planet. And identity theft really sucks because it so oftentimes targets the people who are the most vulnerable. So you know how often it's seniors? People on a fixed income? And it's not their fault. It's just that their information seems to be more prevalent and more easily accessible. 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Wait a minute, what? 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
1: In high heat, tropical system remnants from the Gulf or Atlantic, and an elevated risk for secondary severe weather storm outbreaks. 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
2: News. I'm Ted Lindner. Concern continues to grow in Russia after a lab technician dies. Fox's Jillian Turner.
3: A lab worker involved in an accident at a Siberian plague research institute has died from a mysterious illness. Health officials believe the 28-year-old Russian woman was exposed to pneumonic plague.
2: U.S. health experts say pneumonic plague is treatable with antibiotics if caught early. Less than a month to go till the midterms, President Trump urging Americans to vote Republican at a rally in Grand Island, Nebraska.
4: I've met all my promises. All my promises. If Republicans win the House of Representatives and the Senate, I am going to give all adult citizens in the United States of America $5,000.
2: House Minority Leader Hakeem Jeffries says the Trump administration is responsible for high costs. America's listening to Fox News.
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4: Counting down to the midterms. I'm Ted Lindner, Fox News. President Trump making the case for Republicans at a rally in Grand Island, Nebraska Monday night, where he suggested the Affordable Care Act. Obamacare is a payout for insurance companies and said they're in the pocket of the Democratic Party.
5: And that money has just been sent. So we're protecting your private health care, and the Democrat communists want to take away your private health care, and they want to take away your lives. Republicans will never let that happen. We're ending billions of dollars in Obamacare fraud.
4: This comes after the Trump administration sent out $500 checks to 1 million Americans enrolled in Obamacare, saying they had been overcharged. The Air Force pulling its bombers from RAF Fairford, a base in the UK operated by the United States. This after police busted an alleged terror plot there last week. Fox's Christina Coleman with more.
6: All 12 U.S. B-1 bombers suddenly departed a base in England where they were located over security concerns. They were redeployed to their home stations in the U.S. This comes a week after five people were arrested in connection with three suspicious vehicles that contained fuel accelerants and were found near the area.
5: We had a threat. And if we're going to be threatened, we'll just move them, and that sort of alleviates that. And we actually know the people that made the threat.
6: Now, despite the relocation, the Pentagon says the bomber fleet is still fully prepared to launch long-range strike missions directly from the U.S., whenever needed.
4: These suspects were released on bail, but they're being monitored by UK authorities. The daughters of former American Idol winner Caleb Flynn, who was convicted of having an affair before killing his wife, won't be visiting him in prison. They made that pronouncement in statements read at his sentencing. Flynn sentenced to life without the possibility of parole. And the Chicago White Sox take a 2-0 lead in their series against the Guardians, winning 4-3 on Monday. The Rays went up on the Yankees 2-0, winning on Monday night 5-2. 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
4: The Russian government now being accused of withholding information after a lab technician died in Siberia in a suspected plague death. Fox's Jillian Turner with more from the State Department.
19: A lab worker involved in an accident at a Siberian plague research institute has died from a mysterious illness. Health officials believe the 28-year-old Russian woman was exposed to pneumonic plague. Like COVID, pneumonic plague can spread through the air. It's one of three primary strains that impact the bloodstream, lymph nodes, and lungs. Unlike COVID-19, U.S. health experts say pneumonic plague is treatable with antibiotics if caught reasonably early. Russian officials aren't addressing the outbreak publicly, but there are signs they are taking this threat seriously.
4: The World Health Organization says the threat to the general public's low, and there have been no other confirmed cases as of now. The president of Cornell University is speaking out following international backlash for how the school handled an alleged gang rape in 2024 involving one female student and seven fraternity members.
20: Vandals at Cornell University shattered a campus glass door and wrote messages like "Smash the patriarchy." And at Cornell, rapists are protected. Protesters are expelled. The university responded, quote, "We understand the frustration and strong emotions being expressed across our community. Those concerns deserve to be heard, but damaging property is not the answer." Cornell President Michael Kotlikoff says the university will hire an independent law firm to examine the school's response to Jane Doe's allegations.
21: I want to acknowledge something that can be difficult for an institution to say. We don't have all the answers.
20: Kotlikoff also said he supports New York Attorney General Letitia James' investigation.
4: Fox's Nate Foy. And dengue fever now spread when cases rising in 14 states. The CDC issuing a travel alert for three new countries because of outbreaks there. I'm Ted Lindner. This is Fox News.
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24: Partly cloudy in the mid-60s this morning. We'll stay partly sunny through the day. A couple of showers will develop, mainly this afternoon, upper 70s. Partly sunny, low 80s for Wednesday. Staying partly sunny for Thursday, low 80s. An afternoon storm back by Friday, low 80s. From the Georgia Weather Net, I'm meteorologist Jason Wollio.
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1: Hell, so that's where Coast to Coast AM comes in and George Norrie comes in. Because you're going to have people on here that will give the government investigators an idea where to look, how to look, and what to look for. So it really does a lot of validation of the history of this show. And this is a huge step forward to getting to the truth, because for the first time, we have the U.S. government admitting that there's something to this. Really admitting there's something to this. And that's the big step for all of us.
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3: Nobody has a perfect record in guessing which songs are going to click with the public. Eddie Money and his first label had a difference of opinion about which number to release as a single. Turns out they were both right.
4: It took me 6 months to write Two Tickets to Paradise. The one-on-one with Columbia Records, for some reason, they didn't think it was commercial enough. So me, my guitar player, Jimmy Lyon, we wrote Baby Hold On in 2 days. And that was the first single, and of course, Two Tickets to Paradise was the second.
5: Portions of this program are pre-recorded.
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11: Partly cloudy in the mid-60s this morning. We'll stay partly sunny through the day. A couple of showers will develop, mainly this afternoon, upper 70s. Partly sunny, low 80s for Wednesday. Staying partly sunny for Thursday, low 80s. An afternoon storm back by Friday, low 80s. From the Georgia WeatherNet, I'm meteorologist Jason Woolley.
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1: Lingering high heat, tropical system remnants from the Gulf or Atlantic, and an elevated risk for secondary severe weather storm outbreaks. 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
2: Our health. So that's where Coast to Coast AM comes in and George Norrie comes in, because you're going to have people on here that will give the government investigators an idea where to look, how to look, and what to look for. So it really does a lot of validation of the history of this show, and this is a huge step forward to getting to the truth, because for the first time we have the U.S. government admitting that there's something to this, really admitting there's something to this. And that's the big step for all of us.
3: You know those mega ships that sail with thousands of passengers? It might surprise you to learn how much passengers win or lose in the onboard casino may determine whether or not the cruise is profitable. I'm Rudy Maxa with today's Travel Minute from Rudy Maxa's World. Cruise lines are offering low prices since several enormous ships came into service this past year. They want to put heads in beds because they have a secret. They often make their money on the ancillary stuff. Don Hanrahan, CEO of Celebrity Cruises, says 30% of the company's revenue comes from onboard spending, which is what...
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10: Partly cloudy in the mid-60s this morning. We'll stay partly sunny through the day. A couple of showers will develop, mainly this afternoon. Upper 70s, partly sunny, low 80s for Wednesday. Staying partly sunny for Thursday, low 80s. An afternoon storm back by Friday, low 80s. From the Georgia Weather Net, I'm meteorologist Jason Woolley.
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4: Rallying in Nebraska. I'm Ted Lindner, Fox News. President Trump making the case Monday night for Republicans at a rally in Grand Island where he suggested the Affordable Care Act, Obamacare, is a payout for insurance companies. He says they're in the pocket of the Democratic Party.
5: And that money has just been sent. So we're protecting your private health care, and the Democrat communists want to take away your private health care, and they want to take away your lives. Republicans will never let that happen. We're ending billions of dollars in Obamacare fraud.
4: This comes after the Trump administration sent out $500 checks to 1 million Americans enrolled in Obamacare, saying they had been overcharged. The Air Force pulling its bombers from RAF Fairford, a base in the United Kingdom operated by the U.S., after police busted an alleged terror plot there last week. Fox's Christina Coleman.
6: All 12 U.S. B-1 bombers suddenly departed a base in England where they were located over security concerns. They were redeployed to their home stations in the U.S. This comes a week after 5 people were arrested in connection with 3 suspicious vehicles that contained fuel accelerants and were found near the area.
5: We had a threat, and if we're going to be threatened, we'll just move them, and that sort of alleviates that. And we actually know the people that made the threat.
6: Now, despite the relocation, the Pentagon says the bomber fleet is still fully prepared to launch long-range strike missions directly from the U.S. whenever needed.
4: The suspects released on bail, but they're being monitored by UK authorities. The daughters of former American Idol winner Caleb Flynn, who was convicted of having an affair before killing his wife, won't be visiting him in prison, making that pronouncement in statements ready to sentencing. Flynn sentenced to life without the possibility of parole. And the Chicago White Sox taking a 2-0 lead in their division series against the Guardians, winning 4-3 on Monday. The Rays go up on the Yankees 2-0. They won on Monday night 5-2. 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
4: The Russian government now being accused of withholding information after a lab technician died in Siberia in a suspected plague death. Fox's Jillian Turner.
12: A lab worker involved in an accident at a Siberian plague research institute has died from a mysterious illness. Health officials believe the 28-year-old Russian woman was exposed to pneumonic plague. Like COVID, pneumonic plague can spread through the air. It's one of three primary strains that impact the bloodstream, lymph nodes, and lungs. Unlike COVID-19, U.S. health experts say pneumonic plague is treatable with antibiotics if caught reasonably early. Russian officials aren't addressing the outbreak publicly, but there are signs they are taking this threat seriously.
4: The World Health Organization says the threat to the general public is low. There have been no other confirmed cases as of now. The president of Cornell University speaking out following international backlash for how the school handled an alleged gang rape in 2024 involving one female student and seven fraternity members.
14: Vandals at Cornell University shattered a campus glass door and wrote messages like "Smash the patriarchy." And at Cornell, rapists are protected. Protesters are expelled. The university responded, quote, "We understand the frustration and strong emotions being expressed across our community. Those concerns deserve to be heard, but damaging property is not the answer." Cornell President Michael Kotlikoff says the university will hire an independent law firm to examine the school's response to Jane Doe's allegations.
15: I want to acknowledge something that can be difficult for an institution to say. We don't have all the answers.
14: Kotlikoff also said he supports New York Attorney General Letitia James' investigation.
4: Fox's Nate Foy. And dengue fever now spreading, cases rising in 14 states as the CDC issues a travel alert for three new countries because of outbreaks there. I'm Ted Lindner. This is Fox News.
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19: Partly cloudy in the mid-60s this morning. We'll stay partly sunny through the day. A couple of showers will develop, mainly this afternoon. Upper 70s, partly sunny, low 80s for Wednesday. Staying partly sunny for Thursday, low 80s. An afternoon storm back by Friday, low 80s. From the Georgia Weather Net, I'm meteorologist Jason Walia.
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1: Tropical system remnants from the Gulf or Atlantic and an elevated risk for secondary severe weather storm outbreaks. 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
2: Hell, so that's where Coast to Coast AM comes in and George Norrie comes in. Because you're going to have people on here that will give the government investigators an idea where to look, how to look, and what to look for. So it really does a lot of validation of the history of this show. And this is a huge step forward to getting to the truth, because for the first time, we have the U.S. government admitting that there's something to this, really admitting there's something to this. And that's a big step for all of us.
3: 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If they're not orange, if they have any greening to them, don't buy them, and make sure they're not soft. Now, one thing about pumpkins that everyone should know, that pumpkin...
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4: 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This is Michael Persley, Chief of Police of the Albany Police Department. 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
8: Partly cloudy in the mid-60s this morning. We'll stay partly sunny through the day. A couple of showers will develop, mainly this afternoon. Upper 70s, partly sunny, low 80s for Wednesday. Staying partly sunny for Thursday, low 80s. An afternoon storm back by Friday, low 80s. From the Georgia Weather Net, I'm meteorologist Jason Woolley.
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1: Lingering high heat, tropical system remnants from the Gulf or Atlantic, and an elevated risk for secondary severe weather storm outbreaks. 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
2: Oh, so that's where Coast to Coast AM comes in and George Norrie comes in, because you're going to have people on here that will give the government investigators an idea where to look, how to look, and what to look for. So it really does a lot of validation of the history of this show, and this is a huge step forward to getting to the truth, because for the first time, we have the U.S. government admitting that there's something to this, really admitting there's something to this. And that's the big step for all of us.
3: 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I recently heard an interesting stat. 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
0: WALG Albany weather.
12: Partly cloudy in the mid-60s this morning. We'll stay partly sunny through the day. A couple of showers will develop, mainly this afternoon. Upper 70s, partly sunny, low 80s for Wednesday. Staying partly sunny for Thursday, low 80s. An afternoon storm back by Friday, low 80s. From the Georgia Weather Net, I'm meteorologist Jason Woolley.
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1: Partly cloudy in the mid-60s this morning. We'll stay partly sunny through the day. A couple of showers will develop, mainly this afternoon, upper 70s. Partly sunny, low 80s for Wednesday. Staying partly sunny for Thursday, low 80s. An afternoon storm back by Friday, low 80s. From the Georgia Weather Net, I'm meteorologist Jason Woolley.
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1: Some Georgia Power customers being warned about a cyber attack. The company says a third party recently assessed personal information for around 300,000 customers, including addresses, phone numbers, and email addresses. Affected customers will receive free credit monitoring services. The unauthorized access has since been stopped. Georgia's fall allergy season is here, and medical officials are offering ways to survive. That from Thomas Cage.
2: Dr. Sandra Hong, an allergist at the Cleveland Clinic, has some advice on how to deal with allergies.
3: We really want you to keep those windows closed. So keep them closed. Take a shower before you climb into bed at night. Change your clothes. Typically, HEPA filters can be helpful.
2: She recommends trying over-the-counter allergy medicine and then to see a doctor if that doesn't work. Hong says if you usually sneeze and have a runny nose and itchy eyes in the fall, it's likely allergies instead of a cold. Hong says a cold means symptoms usually only last a week or two.
1: City of Midway is advising residents about a report of elevated lead in drinking water. 2 out of 10 samples taken from the home last month reportedly came back above the EPA's action level. Mayor Malcolm Williams tells WTOC that he believes it's aged piping on 2 properties, but the final lab results are still pending. The suspect in a Bremen homicide behind bars. The police department says officers found the 63-year-old victim shot to death at a home on Pacific Avenue Thursday. Officers arrested the suspect, who has not been identified by the department. The investigation is continuing. A former Hampton resident accused of threatening to kill Congressman Mike Collins. Butts County Sheriff Gary Long says the suspect sent messages through Instagram to Collins and his son-in-law. I'm Scott Kimbler.
0: This has been GNN News on the Georgia News Network.
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14: Partly cloudy in the mid-60s this morning. We'll stay partly sunny through the day. A couple of showers will develop, mainly this afternoon. Upper 70s, partly sunny, low 80s for Wednesday. Staying partly sunny for Thursday, low 80s. An afternoon storm back by Friday, low 80s. From the Georgia Weather Net, I'm meteorologist Jason Woolley.
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1: A temporary curfew is being enacted in Vienna following last week's mass shooting. Mayor Eddie Daniels signed an emergency declaration that sets curfew for Sunday to Thursday from 10 p.m. to 6 a.m., while Friday and Saturday overnight switch from midnight to 6 a.m. It comes as a response to gunfire that broke out during a homecoming celebration with around 1,000 people, killing two and injuring 35. Gas prices in Georgia are slightly decreased due to the gas tax suspension, but they remain much higher than last year, making hybrids more appealing. More from Liz Kennedy.
2: Asian automakers are benefiting from a shift in car buying, with Hyundai's hybrid sales up 39% and Kia's up 152% in the third quarter. Meanwhile, electric vehicle sales are declining, and Detroit automakers have fewer hybrid options. Hyundai and Kia are close to surpassing Ford in U.S. sales, capturing over half of the new car market. Experts warn that a lack of fuel-efficient models could lead Detroit automakers to lose customers if gas prices remain high. I'm Liz Kennedy.
1: A Houston-based firm and a data center company are paying more than $40,000 in penalties. The Georgia Environmental Protection Division advised VoltaGrid this summer that it needed to halt construction on its pop-up power plant in Covington, which was planned to provide power to a neighboring data center run by Server Farm. They allegedly broke air pollution laws by building without a permit. That permit has now been granted since the deal last week. And a Midtown robbery suspect is accused of wrecking a stolen Atlanta police car. Investigators say Phelan Thorpe crashed the patrol cruiser into a tanker near Exit 5 on I-675 in Clayton County yesterday. I'm Thomas Cage.
0: This has been GNN News on the Georgia News Network.
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11: Partly cloudy in the mid-60s this morning. We'll stay partly sunny through the day. A couple of showers will develop, mainly this afternoon. Upper 70s, partly sunny, low 80s for Wednesday. Staying partly sunny for Thursday, low 80s. An afternoon storm back by Friday, low 80s. From the Georgia Weather Net, I'm meteorologist Jason Woolley.
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0: I'm Jerry Willis, and this is the Fox Business Report.
1: The NASDAQ and S&P have been trading in record territory. Crude oil prices are off recent highs. Brent crude at $98 a barrel. West Texas Intermediate, U.S. oil at $87. Constellation Energy shares are up more than 14%. It has a deal to supply power to Google that will involve adding capacity at several of its reactors in the Midwest and Mid-Atlantic states. Constellation is the largest U.S. nuclear power plant operator in the U.S. It also owns a major fleet of natural gas-fired plants. Kraft Heinz is reinventing some brands. It just introduced a new mac and cheese cheesy ramen. The company says it's offering a wider range of better-for-you products across its portfolio. That's your Fox Business Report. I'm Ginny Coselda. Invested in you.
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0: Welcome back in here to Clay and Buck. Let's get some calls, some talkbacks, and bring all of your voices into this conversation from all around this great land. Luke in Minnesota wants to chat. What's up, Luke?
1: Rush Baby here. Say I'm in rural Minnesota, and I just got to agree with what Buck said here a minute ago. Literally everyone I talk to, I'm in sales. I talk to customers all the time, friends, family, people at church, at work. Nobody wants to talk about Iran. Like nobody cares about, frankly, what's going on over there. Everyone's ticked off about diesel prices, gas prices, and securing the border and securing the election. So that should have been the message probably 6 months ago. It needs to be the message for the next month here going into all these tight Senate races. So anyways, just wanted to agree with what you said, and love the veracity, love the intensity, Buckster.
0: Well, thank you, man. By the way, I mean, Clay also, I not to speak for him, but I think he believes that the economic message is clearly the key message right now, which is why whenever the media takes us in this direction, the rest of the media, I should say, of like, well, let's talk about Iran. No one who is running for Senate, Clay, right now, or Congress, I think, is likely to have as their primary issue, oh, I was on board for Iran or opposed to Iran. It's not a top issue.
2: Here is what the reality is. I don't know that Trump could have done anything that would address affordability enough in the first year and a half, basically, which is what we're judging, because of how bad Biden was. And so I think I think people are angry.
0: That's a tough putt to sink, my friend.
2: But I mean, I think that's the truth. I think people are angry because prices went up so rapidly. We are declining the rate of rapidity with which prices are increasing is a tough argument. And Reagan, 82, coming off Jimmy Carter, got smoked in the 82 midterms. And then won the biggest landslide in any of our lives in 84. I actually think this is setting up well for 28. And I want to tell you what's setting up well for all of you. Well, it could be the ability to get a Rapid Radio. We have Rapid Radios for our youngest son who doesn't have a cell phone yet. We hold the kids off cell phones until 14 years old. And so in the meantime, if we want to let him run around outside, if we want to stay in touch with him, kids love radios. You may remember having a radio back in the day like I did. Those old school G.I. Joe battery operated radios that didn't work very far or very well. These are amazing. 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
6: A temporary curfew is being enacted in Vienna following last week's mass shooting. Mayor Eddie Daniels signed an emergency declaration that sets curfew for Sunday to Thursday from 10 p.m. to 6 a.m., while Friday and Saturday overnight switch from midnight to 6 a.m. It comes as a response to gunfire that broke out during a homecoming celebration with around 1,000 people, killing two and injuring 35. Gas prices in Georgia are slightly decreased due to the gas tax suspension, but they remain much higher than last year, making hybrids more appealing. More from Liz Kennedy.
7: Asian automakers are benefiting from a shift in car buying, with Hyundai's hybrid sales up 39% and Kia's up 152% in the third quarter. Meanwhile, electric vehicle sales are declining, and Detroit automakers have fewer hybrid options. Hyundai and Kia are close to surpassing Ford in U.S. sales, capturing over half of the new car market. Experts warn that a lack of fuel-efficient models could lead Detroit automakers to lose customers if gas prices remain high. I'm Liz Kennedy.
6: A Houston-based firm and a data center company are paying more than $40,000 in penalties. The Georgia Environmental Protection Division advised VoltaGrid this summer that it needed to halt construction on its pop-up power plant in Covington, which was planned to provide power to a neighboring data center run by Server Farm. They allegedly broke air pollution laws by building without a permit. That permit has now been granted since the deal last week. And a Midtown robbery suspect is accused of wrecking a stolen Atlanta police car. Investigators say Phelan Thorpe crashed the patrol cruiser into a tanker near Exit 5 on I-675 in Clayton County yesterday. I'm Thomas Cage.
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17: ALG Albany weather.
18: Rain slowly moving out as we move through the day today. Clouds around for the evening and overnight hours tonight. Low in the mid-60s. Tomorrow, mostly sunny. High in the low 80s. Clouds building back up on Thursday. We'll monitor that storm system in the Gulf that could bring showers and thunderstorms as early as Friday. I'm Georgia WeatherNet meteorologist KJ Allen.
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0: Everybody needs to have the last name of Smith, in my opinion. 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
1: 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And tell them you heard about them on Clay and Buck.
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4: A former Hampton resident is accused of threatening to kill Congressman Mike Collins. Butts County Sheriff Gary Long says the suspect sent messages through Instagram to Collins and his son-in-law. The GBI and FBI worked together to track the man down to his home in Buffalo, New York, where he was arrested on Friday. A new report shows Georgia housing costs are causing residents to cut back on necessities.
5: The report from Habitat for Humanity International, based on surveys of 30,000 people across 22 countries, found that 75% of respondents reduced spending to afford housing, with many sacrificing food and medical care. Additionally, 48% said a single financial setback could jeopardize their ability to stay in their homes. Habitat for Humanity is urging collaboration among governments, businesses, and communities to address the issue and make housing more accessible for all. Katie Gray.
4: Savannah's role in Georgia's booming film industry is getting a major boost from a growing SCAD production complex.
6: Andrew Rerab, dean of the School of Film and Acting, tells WALB students are training on what the university calls the nation's largest university backlot.
7: We don't wait for, you know, our students to graduate to go out into the industry. We bring the industry in.
6: She says its Savannah Complex features an 11-acre backlot with virtual production technology designed to mirror professional film sets.
7: We really created our own city out here so students could be here and shoot.
6: The backlot opened in 2023 and continues to expand with additional production space and sound stages planned for the Savannah campus. I'm Rebecca Hughes.
4: And a suspect is facing charges for damaging two Flock cameras in Kennesaw. Officers arrested a 20-year-old for two felony counts of interfering with government property and two counts of criminal trespass. Cobb County police say other Flock cameras tracked the man's truck, which led to his capture. I'm Thomas Cage.
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10: Lingering high heat, tropical system remnants from the Gulf or Atlantic, and an elevated risk for secondary severe weather storm outbreaks. 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
13: Rain slowly moving out as we move through the day today. Clouds around through the evening and overnight hours tonight. Low in the mid-60s. Tomorrow, mostly sunny, high in the low 80s. Clouds building back up on Thursday. We'll monitor that storm system in the Gulf that could bring showers and thunderstorms as early as Friday. I'm Georgia WeatherNet meteorologist KJ Allen.
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0: Welcome back in. You just heard us talking with Senator Rick Scott. He happens to be in the state of Florida, where you get the Hard Rock Bet app, which is the only legal sports betting app in the entire state of Florida. Buck's got it. I've got it because I'm in Tennessee where they are legal. Last night we won on the Monday Night Football win. We've been stacking together some pretty good wins here. You right now can bet $5. 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
3: Rain slowly moving out as we move through the day today. Clouds around through the evening and overnight hours tonight. Low in the mid-60s. Tomorrow, mostly sunny. High in the low 80s. Clouds building back up on Thursday. We'll monitor that storm system in the Gulf that could bring showers and thunderstorms as early as Friday. I'm Georgia WeatherNet meteorologist KJ Allen.
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0: when we reported on it at the time, that the FBI was given free and full access to Mar-a-Lago with the approval of Donald Trump. He never stopped them. He just said, come anytime you want. They went, they had full access to the entire facility, and it ends up that they did find a room where they thought documents were in it that maybe shouldn't have been delivered. Remember, no president packs his own boxes when he's leaving office. It doesn't happen. But there was nobody hiding anything. It was there in a room in plain sight. And as a matter of fact, the FBI even followed up, and the FBI asked that they put an additional lock on that particular room. Now, if they wanted to come back, they had free access the first time. All they had to do was ask. And I'm sure they would have been given access again. As a matter of fact, they even asked Trump that question. And he said, sure, I would have given them access as much as they wanted. And if they thought something didn't belong there, they could have taken whatever they wanted also. And he wouldn't have cared. How does the president know? Anyway, 800-941-SHAWN if you want to be a part of the program. October 7th, 2023. Wow. Israeli firefighter Danny faced a nightmare no parent should ever have to endure. Imagine being in this situation. Terrorists attacking his community. His daughter and son-in-law trapped inside their home. The home is burning. He's a firefighter. Home is burning right in front of his eyes during the horrific attacks on that day. There was nothing that he could do to save his own family. And Danny had so dedicated his life to rescuing others. Here he is watching his own family die. And in the midst of this unimaginable grief, he stepped forward to help evacuate other people, other survivors, and care for his entire shattered community. And today he continues helping them rebuild. And this is, you know, just one heroic story out of such evil on October 7th. Anyway, thousands and thousands of Israelis are counting on you. And that means the International Fellowship of Christians and Jews for all this humanitarian assistance, food, water, clothing, medications, you name it, they're providing it, shelter. They're also providing mobile medical clinics for the elderly. They're doing it all, but they need your help to do it. 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
3: With your local news update on WALG, I'm Vince Lennon. 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A five-year-old boy accidentally shot himself inside an Albany home over the weekend. That's according to APD. Officers responding to the 2200 block of Habersham Road around 5:45 Saturday for a five-year-old who had shot himself inside the home. Taken to Phoebe Putney Memorial Hospital and then transferred to Children's Health Care in Atlanta. At last report, he was in stable condition. The city of Vianna declares a state of emergency and orders a nightly curfew effective noon Monday. That's according to emergency declaration and curfew order signed by Mayor Eddie Daniels. With your local news update on WALG, I'm Vince Lennon.

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1: A temporary curfew is being enforced in Vienna following last weekend's mass shooting. Mayor Eddie Daniels declared the curfew from Sunday to Thursday, 10 p.m. to 6 p.m., and Friday to Saturday, midnight to 6 a.m. This decision follows gunfire at a homecoming celebration that left two dead and 35 injured. After the violent event, officials held a press conference where Chris Hosey, director of the Georgia Bureau of Investigation, asked for the public's help in locating those responsible for the mass shooting.
2: We are encouraging them to contact us. Tips can be submitted by calling 1-800-597-TIPS. That's 1-800-597-8477. Any information can also be provided anonymously.
1: Hosey says tips can also be provided through the GBI website or by downloading the See Something, Say Something app. Tonight is the first gubernatorial debate between Republican candidate Rick Jackson and Democratic candidate and former Atlanta Mayor Keisha Lance Bottoms. In a live town hall where undecided voters in Georgia will drive the questions, it begins at 8 p.m., airing live on Atlanta News First and on gray media stations across the state. And Amazon's Fall Prime Big Deal Days is underway through midnight Wednesday. The Braves have a chance to take the series lead in Game 3 of the National League Division Series tonight. Atlanta will take on the Los Angeles Dodgers at Truist Park with the series tied at one game apiece. Chris Sale will be making the start for the Braves. He pitched in relief towards the end of the final game in the Phillies series last week. I'm Liz Kennedy.
0: This has been GNN News on the Georgia News Network.
3: Atlanta Mayor Keisha Lance Bottoms is asking her entire cabinet to resign,
4: including the police chief.
5: Aggravated assaults up 20% and murders up 52%.
6: And Bottoms knew exactly how Atlanta got there.
7: We made many decisions that have gotten us to this point. I eliminated cash bail bonds. We've cut our corrections budget by 60%. This is not a plan that I just pulled out of the sky.
5: Atlanta's police department is hundreds of officers short.
8: Crime is out of control. They've never seen Atlanta like this.
6: And those who called Atlanta home left to live with the consequences.
9: Keisha Lance Bottoms, she abused taxpayers.
10: Her priorities were definitely not safety. Her priorities were herself.
11: Things were out of control.
10: It wasn't just the weekend of the riots. It was every day.
12: It seemed like every other week somebody's car was broken into.
9: There was no accountability.
11: She was responding as if it was okay.
9: She was a complete disaster.
13: Paid for by Jack.
3: Atlanta Mayor Keisha Lance Bottoms is asking her entire cabinet to resign,
4: including the police chief.
5: Aggravated assaults up 20% and murders up 52%.
6: And Bottoms knew exactly how Atlanta got there.
7: We made many decisions that have gotten us to this point. I eliminated cash bail bonds. We've cut our corrections budget by 60%. This is not a plan that I just pulled out of the sky.
5: Atlanta's police department is hundreds of officers short.
8: Crime is out of control. They've never seen Atlanta like this.
6: And those who called Atlanta home left to live with the consequences.
9: Keisha Lance Bottoms, she abused taxpayers.
10: Her priorities were definitely not safety. Her priorities were herself.
11: Things were out of control.
10: It wasn't just the weekend of the riots. It was every day.
12: It seemed like every other week somebody's car was broken into.
9: There was no accountability.
11: She was responding as if it was okay.
9: She was a complete disaster.
13: Paid for by Jackson for Governor, Inc.
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15: Rain slowly moving out as we move through the day today. Clouds around through the evening and overnight hours tonight. Low in the mid-60s. Tomorrow, mostly sunny. High in the low 80s. Clouds building back up on Thursday. We'll monitor that storm system in the Gulf that could bring showers and thunderstorms as early as Friday. I'm Georgia WeatherNet meteorologist KJ Allen.
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0: They are now. Now they're trying to just be slick and Gavin Newsom-like and just I think they've adopted the we're not going to tell people who we really are campaign strategy. So, you know, they're pulling the Abigail Spanberger, you know, playbook out. The AOC, that's woke 1.0 crazy playbook out.
1: Yeah, but I would just like to see the Republicans clobber the Democrats, figuratively speaking, of course, with that glaring affirmation that State of the Union address, showed that, you know, it just evidenced their actions, evidenced that they don't care about the American constituents.
0: Well, it's never been a bigger choice election, and there's the consequences will be real. Look, I've lost elections that I really wanted to win. I have. And I know what my strategy will be if, in fact, we don't win. But I'd rather not think about that now. With 28 days to go, I'd rather focus on having people understand that how high the stakes are, what is in play here. And that's why I keep referring people to my website so you can download the DSA's printed agenda. That's on their website. I've never seen anything this extreme in my life. And that you can also look at President Trump's accomplishments. And as imperfect as some Republicans are, this is what he was able to get done in less than 2 years. And then make a decision, an informed decision, and then talk to your friends, your neighbors, your family members, and strangers, and anyone else you may run into, coworkers. Anyway, appreciate you, man. Thank you. 800-941-SHAWN, our number. Jan is in Tennessee. Jan, how are you? Glad you called.
2: I'm doing great, Sean. Thank you for taking my call. And thank you for having Jim Jordan on. I so appreciate his wisdom and energy. You know, that is how we have gotten to this place in the United States of America. The Americans have literally gotten so lazy that they get home from work, they pop open a beer, they sit in front of the TV and listen to all the mainstream media, and they take it as gospel. That is how we got where we are.
0: Well, a lot of that is true. I think Americans become complacent. I think a lot of Americans are tired. I think people work really, really hard in their life, and I don't fault them for being tired. Life is hard, but it's hard for everybody. You know, look, at the end of the day, if you're not focused on an election, you know, understand every election will impact and affect your life and affect the life of your children and grandchildren. They all matter. And, you know, with liberty and with freedom comes responsibility. And then into my mind comes the words of Ben Franklin, a republic if you can keep it. You know, this country has been the greatest wealth producing country ever based on natural law, God-given rights, and liberty and freedom and choices that people can make in their lives. Well, this is a choice election. This is an inflection point. You have two very different visions for the future of the country. So, you know, do you take it seriously enough to put in the time, the energy, the effort that is needed to make sure that the country is better off for our kids and our
3: country is ready because we've walked this road before. And now it's another postseason showdown with the Los Angeles Dodgers.
4: He swings at a fly ball, carried to deep right field. Back goes Harper, and it's good! It's a three-run homer! That baby was on the move, and it's 3-0 Braves.
3: This is the Atlanta Braves and the Los Angeles Dodgers in the National League Division Series with a trip to the NLCS on the line. And we're walking you right up to Braves postseason baseball on the Ford Leadoff Show. 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
4: Comebacker out to short, gliding left, gloving, spinning, firing Dubon. What a play! Great pick by Olsen. That was spectacular on both ends.
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1: 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My key is Ronald Acuña Jr. He was going to be in right field. Now he's the designated hitter. Mark Bowman says his knee is a little sore after that feet first slide into second base on Sunday, but no matter what is wrong with him or right with him or whatever, he needs to get right because he has not come through over the last 10, 12 games in the postseason. A big player is supposed to, big time players are supposed to play big in big games, and he needs to see that today.
2: Keep an eye on this. Manager's decision, infield in, how early in the game for either or both teams. I think it could be advantage hitters. Obviously, bullets, you just got an opportunity to get it through. The other thing, there's a really good chance a pinch hitter tonight will truly get the most important at bat of the night. The guy who's not starting could actually be the guy who laces him up, and he's going to find himself with that one of two things that I talk about. Four in the postseason, hero, goat, redemption. Who is that guy? Somebody's going to have a chance maybe coming off the bench tonight to be the hero.
1: Can I give you one more number before we hit the break?
2: Mm-hmm.
1: Ha-Sung Kim, 429 with a home run against Yoshi Yamamoto.
2: Mm-hmm.
1: Just leaving it out there. Just leaving it out there.
2: Okay.
1: Again, but if we, like you said, if we get anything from him, it's a bonus.
2: Yeah.
1: But he has had success against Yoshi Yamamoto, and really looking at it, he's the only Brave with reasonable experience who has had a lot of success. Although Michael Harris is batting 333, and Michael Harris is swinging a hot stick right now. All right, we'll take our final break. When we come back, we'll get our prize picks, and then we'll send you across the street. This is the Ford Leadoff Show on the Atlanta Braves Radio Network.
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1: Oh, one and a high drive to right field. Ascending to the heavens and gone! A two-run homer. Ozzie looks to the dugout, says, let's go right now. It's 5-0 Braves.
0: This is the Atlanta Braves and the Los Angeles Dodgers in the National League Division Series with a trip to the NLCS on the line.
1: 2-2. Got it, swinging, strike three, the Braves win!
0: The NL East champs are ready. Welcome to the National League Division Series on the Braves Radio Network. 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